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0: This Hispanic Heritage Month, 103.7 KISS FM está celebrando. We're celebrating the people and ideas that changed the world. And this one's about Milwaukee's own Anthony and Sergio Pettis, brothers who grew up on the city's south side and went on to become two of the most accomplished fighting brothers in the MMA. 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And that's just one story. 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
8: What if the thing you're listening to right now never got interrupted? What if it could play uninterrupted from room to room on Sonos? What if you start with two Sonos speakers just to see how it feels? What if you really like how it feels and you become a Sonos person who can't stop saying to their friends, what if you start with two Sonos speakers just to see how it feels? Because it's not magic, but it's not not magic.

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5: 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It's the wicked $1.2 million monster wind madness.

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0: hers. 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
1: 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What's up, Milwaukee? 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

0: What if the thing you're listening to right now never got interrupted? What if it could play uninterrupted from room to room on Sonos? What if you start with two Sonos speakers just to see how it feels? What if you really like how it feels and you become a Sonos person who can't stop saying to their friends, "What if you start with two Sonos speakers just to see how it feels?" Because it's not magic, but it's not not magic.
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it. Say, I got drive, I don't need a car. 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Fall off what? 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Called your bluff, better cite the source. 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

0: What if the thing you're listening to right now never got interrupted? What if it could play uninterrupted from room to room on Sonos? What if you start with two Sonos speakers just to see how it feels? What if you really like how it feels and you become a Sonos person who can't stop saying to their friends, "What if you start with two Sonos speakers just to see how it feels?" Because it's not magic, but it's not magic.
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1: 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Can't wait. And if you're talking about doing what again, let's talk about some new Am I the Jerks again.
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0: 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Libby Holman was a sexually fluid blues singer who became famous in the 1920s, and then infamous when she was indicted for her husband's murder. 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

0: What if the thing you're listening to right now never got interrupted? What if it could play uninterrupted from room to room on Sonos? What if you start with two Sonos speakers just to see how it feels? What if you really like how it feels and you become a Sonos person who can't stop saying to their friends, "What if you start with two Sonos speakers just to see how it feels?" Because it's not magic, but it's not not magic.
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0: What if the thing you're listening to right now never got interrupted? What if it could play uninterrupted from room to room on Sonos? What if you start with two Sonos speakers just to see how it feels? What if you really like how it feels and you become a Sonos person who can't stop saying to their friends, "What if you start with two Sonos speakers just to see how it feels?" Because it's not magic, but it's not not magic.
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0: This Hispanic Heritage Month, 103.7 KISS FM está celebrando. We're celebrating the people and ideas that change the world. And this one's about Guillermo González Camarena, an engineer born in Guadalajara, Mexico, who at just 23 years young patented a system for color television. 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Hispanic history is full of innovators, dreamers, and leaders, líderes, whose impact is felt to this day. 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
0: We're doing it again, baby.
1: 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Can't wait. 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
1: 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Who knows? I might do a check-in when I'm there.
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I bet. 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

0: This Hispanic Heritage Month, 103.7 KISS FM está celebrando. We're celebrating the people and ideas that change the world. Now let's talk sabor, literally. I'm talking Daniela Varela of Ruby's Bagels and the mark she's putting on the city, bringing her culture, creativity, and amor, love of food, to the table. And when you call the attention of the likes of Bon Appetit, you know Milwaukee's not the only ones taking notice. Daniela represents that hustle and that sabor that makes our Hispanic community so especial, because our heritage has been cooking. 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
2: 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I'm from the dirty, but that Chico nice. Y'all call it a moment, I call it life.

0: This Hispanic Heritage Month, 103.7 KISS FM está celebrando. 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

0: Jerk for thinking this is tacky. My coworker is throwing a baby shower for her adult son. He has a 9-month-old child, which was the result of a one-night stand.
1: Mm.
0: The baby mama already had a baby shower while she was pregnant and has all the big ticket items at her house. The couple is no longer together.
1: Oh.
0: So it sounds like they met.
1: Mm-hmm.
0: They got it on.
1: Mm-hmm.
0: The girl got pregnant.
1: Mm-hmm.
0: They tried to be together and work it out.
1: Mm-hmm.
0: It didn't work. And now they're split up and the dad has no baby stuff.
1: So, the co-parenting is the problem that he's coming into right now.
0: They're throwing a shower for a 9-month-old, basically. Mm-hmm. Mm-hmm. They've already had a shower.
1: Well, you know, she had a shower. He ain't had a shower.
0: This is the debate,
1: right?
0: This
1: is the debate right here.
0: Is this tacky now that his mom, who she works with, is trying to throw a shower for this guy? This is tough because it's like, what if you went to the first one?
1: Right.
0: I'm not going to the second one. That's not my problem. You broke up. Figure it out.
1: Well, right. Well, and the co-parenting is probably the back end issue here where it's like, baby mama is probably not letting him take the stroller or saying, no, I'm not giving you the car seat. You got to get your own car seat.
0: Uh-huh.
1: You know what I'm saying? Or they don't have a crib at the house and y'all know cribs are expensive. Right?
0: I've split up with a baby. I've been through this.
1: Touche.
0: So I'm well aware that I kept everything. I
1: ain't think about that.
0: I kept everything. And when he needed stuff, I went, not my problem. I had a different situation. But like, obviously, if you need a car seat for my kid, I'm going to give you a car seat. But this is what I'm saying. You got to have these things for the baby.
1: And they're all necessary items. And that's what they're talking about, big ticket items. Because cribs, the baby dressers, diaper bags, strollers, those are all big ticket. A car seat, big ticket items that you can't just...
0: They already had a baby shower, though. What are you throwing another one for, lady?
1: Because clearly they need more. They need more. And I'm guessing that they're unfortunately financially unable to make the purchase themselves.
0: Is it tacky to throw the second baby shower for her son who has a baby?
1: Under the circumstance, I gotta say no. It's not tacky, and I gotta call Lindsay the jerk.
0: Really?
1: I gotta say, Lindsay's not putting herself into that person's shoes, and clearly they're doing this for a reason.
0: Mm-hmm.
1: So I'm gonna say Lindsay is the jerk for thinking it's tacky, because you're not putting yourself in their situation.
0: No way. I'm with Lindsay on this. I think it's tacky.
1: Not the jerk?
0: I think this coworker should not have thrown another baby shower for her adult son who... has a 9-month-old and doesn't have the stuff he needs. Like,
1: interesting.
0: No.
1: Really?
0: I think it's tacky.
1: You don't hear that maybe like 9 months old? Like, you've clearly gone through your stuff already. Mm-hmm. I mean, diapers are expensive too.
0: Mm-hmm.
1: Baby wipes are expensive. And that butt rash cream, all that stuff, like that all starts to add up.
0: He already had a shower.
1: No.
0: And they already got the big ticket items. Mm-mm. And now that they split up, we got to throw another one for the dad.
1: No, they didn't.
0: We're busy.
1: Baby mama had a shower. And it might not even been with the same amount of people or the same people, period. I'm thinking she's going, hopefully people will help you buy this XYZ. Maybe you're going to get a crib out of this. Maybe you'll get the car seat. Maybe somebody will buy you that stroller. The big ticket items that baby mama's not sharing because she being very petitious.
0: And I love that word, petitious, which I only know means petty because that's where my mind goes in it, right?
1: Well, it's a
0: petty,
1: made up.
0: Petitious?
1: Petitious is just the evolved petty. It's a stronger, more refined, fancy petty.
0: I like it. Because
1: I definitely made that word up.
0: You did?
1: I did. Petitious is a made up word. I did. It's 100% made up, yeah. And I'll be petitious and keep using it.
0: Call me gullible. I believe that was a word. See, you act like you know what you're talking about, and I believe you.
1: Nobody gonna doubt it.
0: Damn it. All right, we will discuss next. Is Lindsay the jerk for thinking her coworker's being tacky for throwing this baby shower for the adult son who's got a 9-month-old? We'll talk about it next, 103.7 KISS FM.

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2: I still think you're a jerk.
1: You get to be our moral compass.
2: No, wait, you're a jerk.
1: It's time to find out. Am I the jerk?
3: Look what you did, you little jerk.
4: All right, Lindsay wrote in the show. She wants to know if she's a jerk for thinking her coworker's being tacky by throwing a baby shower for her adult son who has a 9-month-old.
5: Mm-hmm.
4: Ended up with a kid one night. One special night with a lady friend.
5: All it takes.
4: They tried to stay together. They couldn't work it out. The baby mama's got all the big ticket items. The dad doesn't have anything. So now they're throwing a second baby shower. Let's go to Leah and Racine this morning. Leah, good morning. Is Lindsay a jerk for thinking that this whole thing is tacky, throwing the baby shower for the son?
5: Keep it real, Leah.
6: Good morning. No, she's not a jerk, and that is super tacky and ridiculous.
5: Why, though? But dad doesn't have these items, and they're not together.
6: Well, get dad one. Better get the items.
5: Oh!
6: Dad needs to go get the items then, or grandma should go get the items, because she's putting so much energy into a baby shower. Just go buy the items then.
5: Mm-hmm. It is already an expense to throw a baby shower. Might as well throw that money
6: at the
5: items that you need. Or maybe just do a GoFundMe rather than something. You know what I'm saying?
4: Oh, that would make me even more mad. What? The GoFundMe. The GoFundMe would annoy me even more.
5: Really?
4: Come
5: on. Think about the people that are having trouble admitting that they're going through a tough time, but still need these things to help.
6: Mm-hmm. Well, there's rummage sales. You gotta, you gotta do what you gotta do for your kids.
5: Right.
6: You know, it's everybody else's responsibility.
5: Yeah,
4: that's right.
5: Leah, I do hear that, though.
4: You start getting into the second baby shower, and now we're the ones taking care of your kid. Like, I'm done.
5: It takes a community, okay?
4: Or
5: y'all just going to abandon the community,
4: you know
5: I
4: what?
5: See.
4: The single mom on the show shouldn't be beating people up, because you're right. It does take a village. You're not wrong, DZ.
5: Look at me just playing devil's advocate, Leah.
4: No, but you're right. When you're right, you're right. But I'm actually with her. Okay,
5: but Leah says no.
4: Not a jerk.
5: Not a jerk.
4: Thanks,
5: we appreciate
4: Leah.
5: Your call.
6: Thank you. Have a good day.
5: You too. Bye.
4: Nicole is in Milwaukee. Nicole. Good morning. Do you think Lindsay's being a jerk for saying her coworker is being pretty tacky for throwing this second baby shower?
7: I think she's a jerk, but I also want to know if his family was at the first one. And if his family was, I think she should give him what his family bought.
5: That's a great point right there.
4: What a twist.
5: Because she's keeping it all.
7: Because I'm a single mom. And the kid's dad had nothing. So, like, I would love if my kid's dad wanted to be a part. And if she's going to make it so hard on him, it's just like, you know, split the things. Make it a little bit easier. So he actually wants to be there. He actually wants to see his kid. Maybe they're both young. Maybe they both don't have a lot of money.
5: Right.
7: Oh. I feel
5: that's
7: like
5: where I'm at.
7: If his family gave things, like, at least give him what his family got. Like, I don't know if it was just her family. It's tacky. I don't think it's tacky if his family has one for him.
4: But
5: that's so smart,
4: thing.
5: Though. I agree so much with
4: and
5: Nicole.
4: We can talk about being petitious, DZ's made-up word, and petty all you want about, this is my stuff, get your own stuff. But at the end of the day, this is what's so hard with co-parenting. Mm-hmm. It's about the kid.
5: Well, it is
4: it's
5: about the kid.
4: It's not about you and your car seat. It's about, is the kid safe? Do we both have what we need to take care of this kid? And am I helping the kid by giving you XYZ, right? So it's like, I may not want to help you because I don't like you, but the kid needs a car seat or the kid needs a stroller, so here you go.
5: That part. Yeah. Why would you make it harder for him to care for y'all child?
4: Because you're mad at him.
5: Well,
4: I'm not saying it's right. I'm giving you the reasons why people are petty.
5: True. Fair.
4: That's all I'm getting
7: at. For me, I would have made it easier for my son's dad. Like, I feel like I let him come in. If it was once a year, I was the mom who was like, come on.
4: Well, she just wants him involved.
5: Right.
4: Because she's not
7: involved. I just want him involved. And if I had two car seats, or even if I was like, hey, I'll keep the crib, you take the car seat, then like, let's figure this out if you're willing to be there. I just think like that.
5: And I think it's not going that way. And that's why Lindsay is out here writing in, because somebody's mom was trying to take care of their grandbaby.
4: Mm-hmm.
5: Yeah.
7: Right. And they want to be there. So she should really be thankful that he has a whole other side of the family that really does want to be involved and love him too. And I think the more people that love him, the happier this child will be.
4: Boom. And did your aunt get the stroller? Did my aunt get the stroller?
5: Because if my aunt got the stroller, get out here.
7: Give him the bassinet and you keep the crib, or, you know, just...
5: You got to figure it out. Nicole's saying...
7: Give him half the clothes. I don't know.
5: That part. That baby's half yours. That baby daddy should get half the stuff.
4: She says jerk.
5: We appreciate your call. One for one.
7: Yep.
5: Mm-hmm. Have a good day.
6: You too. Thanks.
5: Bye.
4: I guess we'll go to Melinda in Rochester, who's got her own theme song. It's been a minute since we heard from her. She called 5 days in a row and earned it. Melinda! Surprise!
0: Hey, how you doing?
4: Surprise, you're the tiebreaker on Am I the Jerk today. Jerk or no jerk?
5: You're the tiebreaker.
0: Jerk. You know, it's expensive for guests to come to constant baby showers.
4: Mm-hmm.
0: And I've even had some people invite me to another shower because they had a, you know, let's say they first had a girl and then they had a boy and then they wanted another shower. You know, people can't afford all of this either. And I like the last caller. You know, you got to work with one another. And it's more important that the dad is involved and more people that love the child. It's so much better for the whole family and
4: that's
0: the children.
4: True. I love it how Melinda's like clearly doing something and we're on speakerphone and she's like continuing to go about her day.
5: She's getting ready to go to the gym or something.
4: I love it.
0: I gotta go to work.
5: Oh, she's putting her bag together. She tried to get breakfast, run out the door. We made her late because she wanted to chime in on Am I the Jerk?
4: She's dedicated. So Melinda, you're saying that Lindsay though is Lindsay's a jerk for thinking the second baby shower is tacky. Is that what we're saying?
0: It is tacky.
4: Mm-hmm. Oh, she's saying not a jerk.
5: Oh,
4: she's
5: wait. Actually saying no, wait, not Melinda. A jerk. So you're saying it is tacky that Lindsay's they're saying, that they're having a second shower?
0: Mm-hmm. Yes, it is tacky.
5: Oh.
0: So I represent myself.
4: Mm-hmm. No, we got you. Not a jerk is the way you meant to say.
5: Yeah, you're saying not a jerk. That she's not a jerk for thinking it's tacky.
4: It's confusing because Lindsay, who wrote into the show, she wrote in saying, am I the jerk for being horrified, essentially, by my coworker's second baby shower she's throwing for her adult son who had a baby out of the one-night stand or whatever, right? So,
0: but there already was a shower.
4: Yes,
0: so
4: that's really
0: how
4: what
0: how many times are you going to ask people to come to the same baby shower.
5: It's got annoying. Got it. So no, Melinda was saying not the jerk, but yes, it is tacky. Mm-hmm. It is very tacky, and that's why Lindsay's not the jerk for thinking it's tacky.
4: Right.
5: Now we got it. Now we understand. Okay, Melinda. Okay.
4: Thank you, Melinda.
5: We
4: you have a great day.
0: You too. Bye,
5: have
0: guys.
5: A good day at work. Bye.
4: Get to work.

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103.7 Kiss FM, Milwaukee's number one hit music station. Good morning. It's October 7th already. Jeesh. We're not going to talk about the Brewers game last night. We're just going to all come together and agree that 9 o'clock for tonight's game is crazy. Okay. Maybe I'm just old, but I hope you're having a very good Wednesday. It is October 7th. We have more Hillary Duff tickets for you coming up this morning. And you never know what just might happen with the question of the day. So hold on. It's coming up next. By the way, the What Would DZ Do we got submitted for today. Yeah, it's anonymous, and it may make you think a little, like, definitely made me think. I was talking to somebody about it yesterday, so I can't wait to discuss with you guys. Hold on.

0: Hey, don't forget that we have Hillary Duff tickets coming up this morning right after Am I the Jerk? It's going to be a really, really good day. All right. The question of the day involves something that I saw my son do yesterday that I was appalled by. So let's go ahead and talk about it.
1: Your body's awake, but your brain isn't. Allie and DZ get your brain going with a question of the day.
0: So there I was in the kitchen last night minding my own business, and Owen said, I think I'm going to make a peanut butter and jelly. And I went, solid choice, my man. Way to find the few ingredients we have and make the best of it. Who doesn't like a good peanut butter and jelly? And right when he said that, I saw him grab the bread out of the cabinet like a normal person. And then I saw him put the bread in the toaster. And I went, hold on, you toast your peanut butter and jelly? And he said, yeah. And I was like, how do I not know this about you? You're my child. Like, I never toasted your peanut butter and jelly. When did you start toasting them? And he's like, I just always have. Everybody knows it tastes better that way. And I was like, but doesn't the peanut butter melt off? And do you, I don't know. I've never toasted my peanut butter and jelly. Now, do I think it's an awful idea? Absolutely not. I get why he's into it. I just was really shocked that he said that's the only way to do it. It's to toast your peanut butter and jelly. How do we feel about this, you guys? I need some backup. 414-533-1037. In fact, if you want to go deeper on the discussion about toasting things, let me just tell you, I actually think it depends on the sandwich whether or not it should be toasted. I'm very specific. There are some sandwiches I never want toasted, and then there are some I always want toasted, no matter what. Hi, Kiss. Good morning. Who's this?
2: Autumn, New Berlin.
0: Hey, my girl. I got your theme song in here, and I'll find it. Yes, I will. Oh, there it is. Hey, girl. Good morning.
2: Good morning.
0: Girl, so there I was. Owen was toasting his peanut butter and jelly. Not the craziest thing I've ever heard of. I mean, I'm not trying to shame him for something pretty basic, but I just never even thought to do that. How you feel about this?
2: I do the same thing.
0: What? Where did he learn this? Have you always toasted?
2: I have not always done it. I don't know. Now I do it with my egg salad sandwiches, too.
0: Ah, so it changed in your life at one point when you started toasting. Yeah. Aha! Yeah. Is it the crunch? Is it the texture?
2: I think it gives it more, like, more. I don't know.
0: Feels fancier, doesn't it? It feels like a restaurant sandwich.
2: No, it's like, what is it, a peanut butter spread with a strawberry glaze or... You got to make it sound fancy, peanut butter and jelly.
0: Oh, you're saying what name can I give it to make it sound important? Yes. Strawberry glaze with a Nutella souffle attached to it. That's actually really funny. All right. So Autumn says, don't knock it till you try it. Start toasting your sandwiches.
2: Awesome.
0: Okay. All right. We're going to see what everybody else thinks. Love you, Autumn.
2: Right,
0: thanks for calling.
2: Bye.
0: Bye. All right. So there I was watching Owen in the kitchen, appalled by him toasting his sandwiches. Hi, Kiss. Please turn your radio down. We're talking about peanut butter and jelly. Who's this?
3: Hi, Allie. This is Jill.
0: Hey, Jill.
3: I listen to you two every single morning, and I just love you.
0: Well, good morning, Jill. That was a nice way to start the day. Well, thanks. I didn't even pay you to call and say that.
3: No, it's my first time calling.
0: Yay. All right.
3: And I wanted to say that, yes, you have to toast it. Mm. And even better, an English muffin with warm peanut butter on top. Oh, my God.
0: Oh, Jill, why did you get me with the English muffin? Normally, I won't cop to it, but you're right. Same thing with jelly on an English muffin if it's warm and toasted.
3: Oh, yes. It gets in the nooks and cranny, you know?
0: The nooks and cranny. It's like a waffle.
3: So good.
0: That's a great way of looking at an English muffin in the nooks and crannies. My grandma always put butter under the jam. Do you do that? I know it's an extra heart attack layer, but it's good.
3: I hold off on the butter. I figure I'm getting enough fat from the peanut butter.
0: Well, Jill, I'm so glad you called. Don't be a stranger.
3: I won't. I'm going to call every time I get a chance.
0: Woo!
3: I love you, too. You have a wonderful day.
0: Thanks, Jill. Love you. Bye.
3: Thanks. Bye-bye. I love you.
0: I love it when people call who have been listening forever. It's kind of like when somebody walks up to me in public and says, I've been listening to you forever. And I'm like, no kidding. Nice to meet you. I don't know. It's really cool because I've been talking to you guys all these years. So the ones I know, it's great. And then everyone else I want to know. All right. We're talking about peanut butter and jelly and how I went into the kitchen last night. Owen was toasting his bread. And I was like, oh, I didn't know you did that. Hi, Kiss. Who's this?
4: Hi, this is Tiffany in Racine.
0: Hey, Tiffany in Racine. Good morning.
4: Good morning.
0: So you heard me talking about Owen, my almost 15-year-old, toasting his peanut butter and jelly. How do we feel about this?
4: Absolutely not. I want a soft bread.
0: Yeah.
4: Like a mushy peanut butter and jelly. And that started when I was pregnant with my fourth child. That was like my go-to. I wanted, like in the middle of the night, I would wake up and want to eat. A nice, soft peanut butter and jelly, like with the white bread.
0: Yes, it
4: but
0: had to be the white.
4: If I was going to toast it, I would grill it like a grilled cheese. That is good.
0: Oh, so then you would put it all on and grill it quickly until the toast.
4: Yeah, with like some butter on a pan. That is really good. Like, and then it gets all melty.
0: Dude, if Owen hears this, it's going to be a new thing we're trying in our house. I just know it. I can just imagine it now. But you're right. There is something about that soft bread on a peanut butter and jelly that is, and the white bread. It has to be white. You're right. It has to be white bread. Yeah, I don't know. It's just the way
4: it is.
0: Yeah,
4: with like a little bit of milk. And it just like melts in your mouth.
0: Yep.
4: So good.
0: Girl, yes. All right. Well, we're talking about peanut butter and jelly, and which sounds so funny, doesn't it, Tiffany? I'm like, we're talking about peanut butter and jelly this morning.
4: Makes me want to sing the song.
0: I know. Don't. Now it's going to be in everybody's head. Oh, shoot. Peanut butter jelly. I couldn't resist. I had to. All right, Tiffany, thank you for calling. You have a great day, okay?
4: Yeah, you too.
0: Bye. Bye. All right. So what are you guys doing with your peanut butter and jelly? You toasting it? You toasting all your sandwiches? I have questions, and I'll talk to you next. 414-533-1037.
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0: Your body's awake, but your brain isn't. Allie and DZ get your brain going with a question of the day.
1: So we're talking about toasting your peanut butter and jelly. Who knew this was such a hot topic? But here I was yesterday in the kitchen with Owen, and here is the conversation that went down between me and him.
2: Wait, so Owen, do you always toast your peanut butter and jelly?
3: Yeah, the bread tastes better that way.
2: Do you toast every sandwich that you make?
3: Not really, but yeah, I'd like to.
2: Like if you were going to have a ham sandwich, or you wouldn't toast it?
3: I would toast it.
2: You would? So every time you guys make peanut butter and jelly, you toast it?
3: Well, yeah, I do.
2: Oh. And then does the peanut butter melt off?
3: No.
2: Who taught you how to toast your PB&J?
3: A toaster. I know how to use it.
1: So there it is, you guys. Me and Owen in the kitchen yesterday. I love how you can hear Doug panting in the background if you're really listening. But I just went, how did I not know that you toast your peanut butter and jelly? You're my kid. I made you 1,000 of these when you were little. Carrie's in Cedarburg, first time caller. Hi, Carrie. Good morning.
4: Good morning. How's it going?
1: Good. Thanks for finally calling. I love it when you guys call for the first time. It's so fun. You said you're so passionate about this topic.
4: Yeah.
1: Why?
4: Yeah. Because I always toast my peanut butter and jelly. Well, I will say in the morning, mm-hmm. if I'm having it for breakfast, mm-hmm. I'm toasting my toast. Mm-hmm. But I'm also an open-faced peanut butter and jelly person.
1: Really?
4: So when I'm toasting, so I don't know if that counts, but when I toast then the peanut butter goes on and it gets all melty, and then I put the jelly on and then eat it right away because I like the contrast of the toast with the creamy peanut butter that then gets warm with then the kind of cold jelly.
1: The way it mixes together perfectly. You know, I used to be really, I don't want to say psychotic, but very particular about how I put cream cheese on my bagels, and everyone would laugh.
4: The timing.
1: It matters how much.
4: It matters
1: whether it gets in every bite. It matters on hamburgers where the sauce is, and if you get that's why Wendy's, the owner of Wendy's always said you got to have the sauce at the end of the bite or you leave not liking the burger. It's so true, dude. So you're on to something there, Carrie. It does matter how it lays. Yeah. Here's my question, though. My mom, you just triggered a nice memory. My mom was an open-faced sandwich kind of gal, and she's still alive. Yeah. I don't know why. She loves open-faced sandwiches. It was always a thing with her. So you put peanut butter and jelly on both pieces of bread?
4: Yeah.
1: And
4: I mean, sometimes I'll only do one, you know, but you get double the sandwich, basically.
1: Girl, no judgment at all. Carrie in Cedarburg, first-time caller. Thanks for calling and sharing your passion about peanut butter and jelly. I'm going to try it now, open-faced, okay?
4: Yeah, of course. Please do.
1: All right. Thank you. Have a great day.
4: You too.
1: Bye.
0: Yep. 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

0: Hillary Duff tickets coming up in less than an hour. And now it's time for What Would DZ Do? Let me just say, the message that got sent to us from a listener anonymously, I have been waiting to do this one. So today is the day. It's pretty wild. Hold on. You ready for it? Here it goes.
1: You got a problem?
2: You got a problem?
3: You got a problem?
4: What, you got a problem? No, I just meant that DZ has your solution.
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4: Or he might make it worse. It's What Would DZ Do on Kiss FM.
0: Okay, this is one of those problems where other people who were checking the Kiss inbox were like, whoa, Allie, look at this problem. You're gonna die. And I was like, this is wild. So it's not that surprising that this would be a problem in 2026. What I'm more surprised by is that she wrote in and doesn't know what to do and is deciding if she should leave her husband. But hold on, it has to do with her sexuality. You guys got to hear this. Dear DZ and Allie, my friend is really struggling with her sexuality and is questioning whether she's still straight or if she may be attracted to women. She's been married to her husband for 30 years, so this is obviously a huge and confusing thing for her to process. She's wondering whether she should, quote, test the waters, unquote, and explore her feelings toward women to see how she feels, or whether she needs to address her marriage first before exploring anything else. She doesn't want to make a decision that could hurt anyone, but she also doesn't want to ignore what she's feeling or spend years wondering what if. They have a 20-year-old daughter. She's also afraid of leaving because her husband doesn't really have anyone else. He's told her she's his only friend, and he doesn't want her to leave. She feels a lot of guilt because she cares about him and doesn't want to hurt him or leave him feeling alone. At the same time, she knows she has to be honest with herself and figure out what she truly wants. She's just scared because they've been together for 30 years, and changing something that's been such a huge part of her life feels overwhelming. Understandable. I get that. And then she ends the email by saying, what would be the healthiest way for her to approach this? Should she take time to explore her feelings privately before making any decisions about her marriage? Oh my goodness. This is wild, dude. Oh, what a crazy story. Okay, so you guys get the gist of it. You guys understand what they wrote in and are asking. She has been married for 30 years. They have a 20-year-old daughter together, and now she's wondering, should she explore how she feels about this? Should she have a conversation with her husband before she explores anything with women? And then her friend ends the email with saying she really needs some guidance because she feels completely unsure of what to do. Okay. So her friend wrote this in for her, unless it is the friend, and she's, I don't care who it is, but she wrote anonymous, please. So I'm very curious what you guys think. I've never been in this situation. I can't even imagine what it's like to be married to a man for 30 years and then be like, I think I might like women. That's a bit of a hard turn. I have to really wonder, and not, I don't know if I believe you never.

0: had those feelings, but okay. Let me go to the phones. Hi, Kiss. Who's this?
1: Hey, it's Les in Los Angeles.
0: Les, good morning. How are you?
1: I'm doing well. How are you?
0: Good. This one's wild, huh? You hear this?
1: Yes.
0: Yeah, so like I understand this is not an uncommon problem in today's day and age, unfortunately. A lot of people stay, pretend to be straight or like the other opposite sex because of pressure from society, because of pressure from family, because of religion. There's a thousand reasons people do not feel comfortable opening up about their sexuality. So I don't even know where to start with her. Do you think she should talk to the husband or leave? What does she do?
1: Well, there are plenty of people in straight relationships that are bi or attracted to the opposite sex.
0: That's
1: it's
0: fair.
1: Completely normal.
0: That's fair. I don't disagree with that.
1: But I would recommend her talking to, I mean, she can think about it first a little bit, especially after she gets all this information from people. But she should talk to her husband, and if they've been together for that year, maybe he'll be okay with her exploring her sexuality a little bit with how relationships are nowadays.
0: Yeah, it's very
1: or
0: fluid.
1: Maybe he'd want to join in that exploration.
0: Les.
1: Maybe that's what she needs.
0: This is what
1: that
0: my...
1: That could be the way her body is going, and I know a couple people in that situation where now... They have a friend who they hang out with and whatnot.
0: This is what my nail lady said.
1: Les. She will go on a little date with one person.
0: Les, this is exactly what my nail lady said. She's like, why aren't you going to the threesome part? Like, why aren't you just adding a third into your marriage? And I'm like, I don't know. That seems like a jump, but I get it. You're going if she wants to experiment.
1: You can call them a friend at first and then, you know, could be the girlfriend.
0: I feel like we learned a lot about you today, Les. We learned a lot about Les today and what she's doing, her friends.
1: I'm not even saying on the air what me and my friends are doing.
0: I was kidding.
1: That's for the live show. There we go. I know. I'm joking too.
0: It's not. You know what? We will have another live show and I will make you come on stage. Thank you, Les.
1: I'll do it. No worries.
0: Have a great day, girl.
1: You too. Bye.
0: All right. So we got this anonymous problem sent in to us. Her friend has been married for 30 years, has a 20-year-old daughter, loves her husband, but thinks she might not be straight. Wants to experiment with women, but she doesn't know. Should she experiment and then talk to her husband, or should she leave? Should she leave her marriage and then look? I think her husband should be involved in this. I can't believe you'd be married to somebody for 30 years, have a 20-year-old, and not want to have a discussion this important with the one person who's been there. That seems crazy to me, but I can see the phones are going crazy. You know what? We're going to talk to you guys next.
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0: You got a problem?
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5: So if you missed it, we got a message sent to us from a listener. She wrote it in for her friend who has been married for 30 years and is questioning her sexuality, thinks she might not be straight, is wanting to experiment with women. They have a 20-year-old daughter, though, and she ended it by saying, you know, her friend doesn't know how she should approach this and what the healthiest way is. Should she take time to explore her feelings privately before making any decisions about her marriage? Or should she have a conversation with her husband first? I don't know about you guys. I feel like exploring without telling him is cheating. I don't care if it is women. I'm like, that's a little weird. You can't be going off and doing things, physical things with other people of any gender and not tell your husband or wife. That's just my opinion. But you know what? Well, let me start with the callers. Is this Gary in Bayview?
6: Yes, it is.
5: Hey, Gary, good morning.
6: Good morning.
5: Good morning. Thanks for joining me. So you heard What Would DZ Do? It's pretty wild today.
6: Well, it's absolutely wild.
5: Yeah, not totally wild in today's day and age, but what do you think the healthiest way to deal with this is?
6: I absolutely think that she should talk to her husband before doing anything.
5: Mm-hmm, mm-hmm.
6: Like you just said, that's cheating. If you're just going to go behind your spouse's back
5: yeah.
6: and

0: almost might be my first piece of advice. Like, and then deal with that, you know? Jeez.
1: Absolutely.
0: Yeah.
1: I think you got to get over the fact that you need to talk to him.
0: Yeah. You got to deal with it.
1: As far as not wanting to hurt his feelings by leaving, that's a common thing in bad relationships.
0: Yeah.
1: Well, I don't want to hurt. That's not what's important. What's important is how you feel.
0: Mm-hmm.
1: And everything else will kind of go with the flow.
0: Well, and you should feel bad if you're with him and you don't even love him. I mean, yeah. What about that part? Or you don't feel bad about that? That you're misleading him and you're leading him on? What about that part?
1: Oh, for sure.
0: You know?
1: If a relationship's failed, there's no reason to stay in it.
0: Yeah. Mm-hmm.
1: And as far as...
0: Nope, you're cutting out,
1: like
0: Gary.
1: She's a child.
0: Yeah. No, you're back.
1: I said as far as wanting to leave, your daughter is an adult. It's not that she's still a child.
0: Totally. She's
1: fine.
0: She's
1: going to be more apt to understand.
0: Yeah. I actually agree with you with that, Gary. I like your advice. But guess what? We have two more people on the phone, and they're married. So hold on. We're going to get to them, okay?
1: All right.
0: Gary, thank you for calling. Love your advice, since it kind of agrees with mine. Bye, Gary. All right. So next on the phone, Leah in Greenfield. Good morning.
2: Good morning.
0: I love this. Your husband, Chris, is on the phone, but he's going to have to wait. Ladies first, baby.
2: Yes. I love it.
0: Yes. Okay. So she wrote in for her good friend who's been married for 30 years, is questioning her sexuality, doesn't know if she should experiment with women first or leave him first. She needs some healthy advice. What do you think, Leah?
2: I mean, at the end of the day, you've been married for 30 years. Mm-hmm. So what, you're about 45, 50. You're just
0: realizing
2: you're just realizing you're bisexual now.
0: You're not. Leah, I would agree with you that, I mean, anyone who's listening would probably assume she's known for a long time. I don't think you just all of a sudden have feelings for a woman. We all know what we're attracted to. You might repress some of those feelings and you might not want to address them, but you know what you're attracted to. We all do, okay?
2: Yep.
0: So let's
2: want to leave your man, then have a conversation and see if you can bring a woman in.
0: Totally.
2: There's so many different scenarios that can go right or wrong.
0: And very
2: common
0: in today's day and age, even though it weirds people out. It happens a lot. Yeah.
2: Mm-hmm. Exactly. I'm like, if you don't want to leave him and you want to go explore, and if he's down with it, then, you know, you go explore with him or, you know, you leave him because
0: And I know you're married, obviously. Chris is on the phone, but I feel like there are, and this is not about you guys, but I feel like there are a lot of open relationships these days and people just don't know about it. And I'm always surprised. You see couples that have been together for a long time, and sometimes instead of splitting up, that's what they choose to do. And so you start to realize there's all kinds of relationships out there.
2: Yep,
0: so
2: there's all different ways to go about it, especially like you're older, like you've been on the earth a lot longer. Go figure out what you're trying to do with the rest of your years.
0: Stop wasting your life away, girl.
2: Yes. Trying to think that you're going to go cheat, because that just makes you
0: It sounds bad. It's interesting that they didn't even view it that way, because her friend who wrote in for her and said she needs advice said, you know, what's the healthiest way to do it? Never did they address that going off with a woman would seem, it was kind of like, should she do this first? I'm like, no, wouldn't that be cheating?
2: No, that's cheating.
0: Whether it's sex or not, you don't do that. Okay, I feel better. Missy in Sussex said he's going to be hurt either way, so why not be honest? She's right. He's going to...
2: There's no way about it. Says you're kind of probably hurting his manhood saying that you're attracted to women now.
0: Right. You know
2: so
0: what?
2: He's going to be hurt regardless.
0: Well, your husband's on the phone.
2: Definitely her, not her friend.
0: Do you want to be on the phone when he's on the phone, or do you want to listen on the air? Which, do you want me to put you... Want to listen or no?
2: Sure.
0: Oh, good. All right, hold on. Let me lock you in here, because on the phone is your husband, Chris, in Greenfield.
3: What's up, Allie? How you doing? Good morning. Good morning.
0: Hi. Oh, am I the third in this relationship today?
2: Hey, no. You'll love it.
0: I'm kidding. I love you guys. You're the best. Okay, no, seriously. Chris, what do you think? You heard what your wifey said. So what's the advice? No,
3: I mean, I definitely agree. You know, obviously, she knew about this for some time. This isn't something, being that old, this isn't something you just all of a sudden figure out and just maybe I want to dip my toe over here. You've had those thoughts in the back of your head, whether it be like ill feelings towards your husband's or you just realizing something about yourself.
0: Mm-hmm.
3: You being with your partner that long, you should be comfortable to be able to open up to him, to be able to at least, like,

0: like, hey, this is how I'm feeling about
1: things. Be like,
0: things.
1: Hey, I'm gay. just scream it, guys.
0: or something. And then the fact that, like, yes, her going off, even looking for a female.
1: Weird, right?
0: That's cheating.
1: Not okay with that.
0: Her thinking that this is a new way of life that she's going to start approaching, you know, if that's your way of life, you know, what's the difference it being a male or female? Like, that's your interest and you finding your interest in somebody else.
1: Well, it's an emotional connection with somebody or some kind of physical one, but it's clearly romantic, even if it's just physical. So that makes awkward. Lindsay in Franksville texted in and said, my wife was married to her ex-husband for 13 years before she came out at 35 with three kids. We did nothing until the divorce was final. We are happy and healthy. Yes, Lindsay.
0: Yeah,
1: and you know what?
2: Same.
1: I know
2: that's
1: other...
2: Do it.
1: I know men too. I have some two guy friends who have like three kids and they were married for a long time and then they got divorced and got together and now they've been raising co-parenting with their ex-wives and they're in a happy, healthy relationship with each other and they've been together for over 10 years. So there is, I mean, if you end up in a marriage and you're like, you know, there is life after that, I guess, is what I'm trying to say. If you end up in the wrong spot, you know?
0: Yeah, but no point in wasting your years with this.
1: Amen.
0: How you feel, you know, explore it now before you know you come to regret it.
1: Anything you guys want to tell us today, Leah and Chris, about your relationship or just you two, right?
2: Yeah, no, just us. I am bisexual though.
1: Oh, you go, girl. Okay, now.
2: Like, that's how I see it from,
1: you see
2: both,
1: it from
2: ways,
1: both sides.
2: See, I've known for a very long time, so that's why I feel like she was using her husband as a cover if her husband did not know this entire time. Because my husband knew right off the bat that I like men and women.
1: So I snatched him up. Yeah. Somebody texted in and said, it's not cheating if you have permission. The husband doesn't need to be there. You just need permission and communication. We agree with that.
2: Yeah.
1: But they're not communicating.
0: Oh, yeah, sure.
1: So, and then somebody else said, this is actually, they said something about, oh, I'm engaged. I'm fully in love with my male fiance, but I am bi and definitely more attracted to girls. He knows this and it's okay. All right. Well, good.
0: As long as there's a mutual understanding, it's all good.
1: Mm-hmm. So we all agree, talk to your husband first, period.
2: Yep, for sure. And she needs to stop lying and saying that she was texting in as her friend.
1: Yep. Oh, busted!
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Okay, somebody told me yesterday they didn't know Lizzie McGuire was a singer, too. Hilary Duff was a singer first, you guys. You didn't know that? Anyway, it's 103.7 Kiss FM. We do have Hilary Duff tickets, and they're coming up after Am I the Jerk. I just want to let you know, I was talking to somebody yesterday who loved her on Lizzie McGuire, but didn't realize she had a whole singing career. And I was like, what? Yes. So...

Don't worry, Hillary Duff tickets or Lizzie McGuire, whatever you want to call her, coming up after Am I the Jerk? Am I the Jerk is next. There's been some really spicy stories this morning. What Would DZ Do was wild, and this one is just as wild. So hold on. Am I the Jerk? And then Hillary Duff tickets coming up. Kiss FM.

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1: I still think you're a jerk.
0: You get to be our moral compass.
1: No, wait, you're a jerk.
0: It's time to find out. Am I the jerk?
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3: 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We got this message. 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Am I the jerk at 1037kissfm.com, or you can slide into our DMs, I always say, on Facebook. We get a lot on the Kiss FM Facebook messages, so you can send them there too. We'll always keep you anonymous if you want. Today, Nicole wrote in. She didn't feel the need to be anonymous, but I think her story's really interesting, so listen to this. She said, hi, Allie and DZ. November is National Adoption Month, and I feel this is a perfect time for my story. Okay. Basically, she wants to know, is she the jerk for telling her siblings she exists? Wait for it. She said, I'm Nicole, and my friend Megan and I, we were both adopted as babies, each in a closed adoption. Now, a closed adoption means that the bio parents and adopted parents never meet or know any identifying information. So nobody knows anybody. She said, we both took ancestry DNA in efforts to locate our birth parents, and we succeeded. I've met both my bio parents. I'm getting goosebumps reading this. Woo. She said, I've met both my bio parents, and Megan met her bio

father. We have ongoing communication and relationships with 3 out of the 4 parents, and we even found Megan's birth mom reached out. She was not interested in meeting. However, we have half-bio siblings on our birth mom's sides, and none of these siblings know we exist. My bio mom hasn't told her 2 children and doesn't want to. And because Megan's bio mom doesn't want to connect, it's obvious her 2 children do not know she exists. All 4 siblings are now adults. Megan and I know who they are and how to get a hold of them through social media and LinkedIn, etc. Are we the jerks if we go over our biological mom's heads and let our siblings know we exist? Love you guys and thank you, Nicole. Ooh! Nicole, I love this story. This is a very good one because I would say not the jerk to let your siblings know you exist. But if I was the mom, what an awkward situation. 414-533-1037. You can call or you can text that. Nicole wants to know if they're jerks, if they basically let their siblings know they exist. The weirdest part about this whole story is that I have a very close family friend who recently did this, did an ancestry DNA and found out she indeed had a different father than she thought. The father she thought her whole life was not her father. And she has now reconnected with a lot of family. But at first, the father wanted nothing to do with her. Everyone else did. The siblings, the cousins, the dad who didn't know she existed, it's a long story, did not. So now they've come around and they've got a great relationship. That's the only experience I've heard similar to this. But do you think Nicole is a jerk if they go over the biological mom's heads and tell the siblings, hey, we're here, we exist, we're your siblings? I can't wait to hear what you guys say next.

0: I still think you're a jerk.
1: You get to be our moral compass.
2: No, wait, you're a jerk.
1: It's time to find out. Am I the jerk?
3: Look what you did, you little jerk.
4: Oof, phone's going crazy for this one. Not a surprise. This is a good one. Nicole wrote into the show, said this is perfect for National Adoption Month. She said she reached out, found her biological parents with a friend of hers through Ancestry DNA because she had a closed adoption as a kid, but now has siblings and wants them to know. The parents have not told them. Do they reach out? Are they the jerk? Is she the jerk, basically, if she tells her siblings that she exists because they don't have a clue? Start with Courtney this morning in Milwaukee. Good morning, Courtney.
5: Good morning, everyone.
4: This one gave me goosebumps. I'm not going to lie. Reading it, I was like,
5: for me too.
4: Oh, so what do we think? What should she do? You know,
5: I for sure think she is not a jerk, and she should be proud of where she came from, and to let her siblings know where she is, because as a healthcare worker, she needs to just be like, hey, you know, I'm here and let them decide if they want to be a part of her life.
4: Exactly.
5: You know, she needs to make that decision, you know, and who knows? They might be super ecstatic to know that she has a sibling.
4: Yeah. I'm telling you, Courtney, this family friend that this literally happened to this year, same weird story in a weird way. She wasn't adopted, but found out she had a different dad. They had the wrong dad the whole time, basically, penned.
5: Oh, wow.
4: And it was a college hookup, so they had the wrong dad the whole time. The dad didn't even remember. And basically, he didn't want anything to do with her, and the siblings did. Eventually, he came around. So I'm with you. Like, maybe just do it over their head, even though it's not nice.
5: What's going to hurt?
4: Yeah.
5: I mean, she's not losing anything. She would just gain if they're excited about it. I mean, the mom didn't want to have anything to do with her either.
4: Right. Well, that's hard because the mom signed up for a closed adoption, and now it's open, right? This is where it gets really tricky with everybody, but what are you going to do?
5: The kids are adults.
4: You know, I
5: agree. Maybe at the end of the day, maybe the kids might even persuade the mom to say, hey, you know, she's in our lives, you know, maybe you should be too.
4: You're not wrong, Courtney. You're not wrong. They're adults. That was a great point. Hey, thank you for calling. You say not the jerk.
5: Not the jerk, sure. Thank you.
4: Of course. Next up, we've got Dora's in Menominee Falls. Good morning, Dora.
6: Hello.
4: How did this make you feel this morning? Jerk or not the jerk?
6: I am adopted.
4: Oh, so good.
6: I am adopted.
4: You got some perspective. Go on.
6: And I think that she should make the gesture to reach out to the adult children and let them make the decision if they want to have a relationship with her or not. A great saying, what's done in the dark always comes to the light. So even
4: You're
6: though she signed up for a closed adoption, it's affecting other people.
4: Was yours a closed adoption?
6: No, mine was an open adoption, but it might so well have been closed. They're totally separate. There was no interaction between either one of them. So it was when I wanted to see my adopted family, I grew up in my adopted family, my biological family. Yeah. It was basically, you know, don't talk about it. We don't want to know, you know, the whole thing.
4: Nobody wanted
6: to
4: deal.
6: When I turned 40, I said, no, this is crazy. We're having one Christmas. It's going to be at my house. You guys, if you decide to come. A couple Christmases, a couple holidays, it was a little quiet, and now they're all friends.
4: Yeah.
6: Now they all get along. I'm like, why couldn't
4: this just what happened with my friend, too. It's like you finally kind of force them to come out and deal with it, and then everyone ends up okay in the end, right? Because it's been it's been long enough. It's been so long,
6: You're right.
4: You're right. What's done in the dark comes out. It's true. Well, thank you for calling, Dora, and thanks for sharing your experience.
6: Oh, you're very welcome. Bye-bye.
4: Bye. Last but not least, I have got Danielle on the phone in Wind Lake. Danielle's got her kids, too, Liam, Nolan, and Maven in the car. Hi, guys.
7: Hi.
4: What do we think so far? Both have said not the jerk for wanting to let their biological siblings know they exist.
7: We all think not the jerk also. We think life is short and that they should just reach out. And the worst that could happen is that they just don't want to meet, but at least they tried.
4: Right. That's true, actually. You're kind of saying the same thing as Dora. It's like, what's the worst that's going to happen? There, it's already
7: Yeah, life is short, and they just need to go for it. And honestly, it probably will all just work out.
4: Yeah, absolutely. All right. Well, thank you guys for calling. Get to school. Have a great day.
7: Bye. You too.
4: Bye. I am reading all of your texts coming in. You can keep texting them, 414-533-1037. Some people are texting in and says, nobody knows the reason why it was a closed adoption. And the mother did that for very personal reasons at that time in her life. So sad to bring that back up so many years later. Somebody said, it depends on the situation. Oh, we do have a jerk in here. Jerk. They said she was given up at birth. It's not your family or business. Sorry for being heartless, but it's not your family. I'm sorry. Oh my gosh. That was a little harsh. That even makes me want to cry. Oh, well, give your opinion. It is a moral dilemma.

103.7 Kiss FM. So it is time for tickets. But first, I just want to say, I know that Am I the Jerk today was pretty deep about the biological siblings and should you reach out now that you found out you have them. Well, all of your texts, I see them all. So thank you to everyone who's been texting in, because I know this is an intense topic. I know it's a trigger for a lot of people. But a perfect example of one of the texts we just got. They said, I never met my biological father. I have siblings that I never met and have been battling it all my life. I would be the jerk for my narcissistic ways to invade their life. It's something I want, not what they want. So I know it's hard for a lot of you guys, and totally get it. So thank you for all of your texts. Love it. All right, you ready to maybe win some Hillary Duff tickets? I was saying earlier, I was getting my nails done yesterday, and she said she didn't realize Hillary Duff sang. She just thought she was Lizzie McGuire. And I went, oh, Hillary Duff's got an entire catalog, everybody. So if you want to go see Hillary Duff, I know this is a big deal. People have been waiting for her to go on tour finally and make an appearance. She's doing it. She's coming to Fiserv Forum. I'm sure it will sell out because it's Hillary Duff, and how often do you get the chance to see her? It's happening a year from November. So November 12th, 2027. I'll take caller number, I'll do 12 since she's coming on the 12th. Good luck. Kiss FM.

0: Say it right. Say go Brewers. 103.7 Kiss FM. It is Allie and DZ. And this morning I'm giving away Hillary Duff tickets and Leah. Jessie is calling this morning from Sussex. Hey, Jessie. I don't know why I called you Leah. I'm sorry.
1: No problem.
0: I don't even know where that came from, but good morning. How you doing in Sussex?
1: Good morning. Okay.
0: You're doing okay. You sounded so Wisconsin. Okay. Just okay. Yes. Well, are you a Hillary Duff fan?
1: Have been for too long.
0: And did you watch her on Lizzie? Are you more of a Lizzie McGuire fan or more of a Hillary Duff singer fan?
1: A little both. I may have made my kids watch all the Lizzie McGuire.
0: Okay. I like to hear it. Well, good news. You are now officially the third person in Milwaukee who is going to see Hillary Duff.
1: Woo!
0: Congratulations. This is exciting. I know people have been waiting for her to tour forever, so she's finally doing it, and I'm sure it's going to sell out at Fiserv Forum. Hey, Jessie, can I ask you a question?
1: Yep.
0: I know you're going to be on a high all day because you won Hillary Duff tickets, but did you know the Brewers game tonight is at 9 p.m.?
1: Oh, that's past my bedtime.
0: Girl, same. So I just was going to ask, are you going to stay up for the game? Don't lie to me. Tell me the truth.
1: No, I won't.
0: Jessie, this is very important, this game. We have to win. This is very...
1: We
0: have to win so we can go to the next round, so we can go to the World Series, Jessie. This is very important, but I don't know why... Well, actually, I know why it's a 9 p.m. game. Because San Diego, hello, time zones. All right. So you may be up for the game is what you're telling me.
1: Maybe, but we'll see. I won't finish it for sure.
0: Dude, Jessie said go sports. All right, girl, you have a great time at Hillary Duff. If you stay up for the game, go Brewers. Have a great time.
1: Go Brewers.
0: Yes.
1: Thank you.
0: All right, bye, Jessie.
1: Bye.
0: So funny. All right. We'll have another chance for Hillary Duff tickets tomorrow. I genuinely do want to know how you guys feel about the Brewer game. I know everybody was hoping they would have won last night, and we knew if they didn't, they'd be playing tonight, and then if they don't win tonight, there'll be another one. Hopefully, they just win tonight. But genuinely, this isn't the first 9 p.m. game, but how are we feeling? We feeling go Brewers? You guys going to stay up? You taking a nap today? What's your plan? I need to hear your sleep schedules. 414-533-1037. Are you staying up or not for the Brewer game? You better be. Go Brewers.
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0: proud.
1: Did you guys hear Pat Murphy's viral hot mic moment last night? Where he's talking and he's doing an interview and then they start running. Anyway, I'll try to pull it up and play it for you guys. But we're talking about the Brewers game being at 9 o'clock tonight. I don't want to sound old. Go Brewers! But damn. All right, I'm going to go to Rudy Daubi, our favorite Uber driver. Hey, Rudy, good morning.
2: Buenos dias, Grand Risings. What's the word?
1: Buenos dias. Did you Uber in Milwaukee for the game last night?
2: I didn't, but I'm planning on it tonight for the watch parties going on. I see that they're all sold out, so I'm excited to get out there.
1: Yep. So you're going to be up then for the 9 o'clock game is what you're telling me. Go Brewers.
2: Maybe just to arrive to the watch party, maybe not after the game.
1: Hey, at least you're keeping it real. What did you say? You saw something really cool, though, and because they're playing San Diego. We just have to win one more, and we're going to go to the next round before the World Series, but they have to win. So what did you see in San Diego?
2: It was the first away game, so it was hard to watch the loss. But Tom DeLonge there, I know we're all sports fans, but on the music end, Tom DeLonge of Blink-182 was in the audience, and the whole stadium was singing All the Small Things, and he got all emotional about it at the end of the game, which... I'm good about sportsmanship, so I appreciate the good story, but sucks to see the Brewers lose.
1: Oh, I know. And then, you know, we knew that if they lost, there would be a game today. So yesterday when I was, you know, making my plans for the week, I was like, wait, what if there's a Brewer game? And my friend goes, why do you say there's going to be another Brewer game? I go, there's not. And I hope I didn't jinx it. I hope I didn't jinx it because I didn't mean it like that. I just meant another game in the next round, you know?
2: More games, more fun. More games, more fun.
1: Exactly. All right, Rudy. We'll have fun Ubering for the watch parties tonight. Go Brewers.
2: We'll see you guys out there.
1: Yes. Bye, Rudy.
2: Bye.
1: So
2: love you guys.
1: Funny. Love you too. Amazing. All right. Last but not least, I got my girl calling. She's in Greenfield now. She no longer lives in Hartford. Michelle, good morning.
3: Good morning, baby cakes.
1: You're so funny. You called 5 days in a row, got your own theme song.
3: I know. It's because I love you.
1: We love you, too. So are you staying up for the 9 p.m. Brewers game? Come on.
3: Yeah, I'm going to have to because I jinxed it yesterday.
1: Why? What did you do?
3: So my assistant is a diehard Brewers fan. Steph, love you, but I get it. I'm a fan, too.
1: Yeah.
3: She came in Brewers yesterday, and I'm like, no problem.
1: Yeah.
3: I have... a Brewer shirt that's way too small, neither here nor there. Washed it too many times in a trunk.
1: Exactly. It was the dryer, damn it.
3: So jerk. I told her, if they win, I will buy a new Brewer shirt. And if they lose, I'm not gonna. And she goes, you said the L word. I'm like, dang it. Now I got to stay up tonight.
1: Dang it, Michelle.
3: No.
1: Well, you know, and some people are conspiracy theorists and think they push them to make more money, that they push for more games because it's just too easy if the Brewers sweep them that easily. But, I mean, I see San Diego's going to go down, and that's all I got to say about that.
3: I think so tonight, too.
1: Did you see Pat Murphy's hot mic moment? Because if not, I'm going to pull it up. I'm going to pull it up next. You hold on, girlfriend. Okay. I think you're going to get a kick out of this. I'll play it next for everybody. Michelle, love you. Go Brewers!
3: Love you. Bye.
1: Bye. All right. I'll find it. We're going to play it next, you guys. Hysterical. Hold on.
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0: have a hot mic moment. We all have them. If you have a microphone near you, I've had a few in my time. Go Brewers, 103.7 Kiss FM. And that's exactly, I don't know, I don't even think I'd call it a hot mic moment. I think it was just a really funny moment at the game last night where Pat Murphy was being interviewed and then a play happened right in the middle. And this is what happened next. So let me go ahead and play this for you.
1: How do you like the approach so far early on?
2: Yeah, we've been a little antsy. I think we've swung at some pitch. Get in the gap, Sal. God damn it, Merrill.
3: Jackson Merrill right there. To the chagrin of Pat Murphy on the ball. Taking a base hit away from Sal Freeland.
0: So then they're laughing, obviously, because he was mid-interview and he just started going off because he was coaching.
1: Like so far early on.
2: Yeah, we've been a little antsy. I think we've swung at some pitch. Get in the gap, Sal. God damn it, Merrill.
3: Jackson Merrill right there.
0: Oh, I love a good coach.
3: To the chagrin of Pat Murphy on the ball.
0: Anyone who did sports can appreciate that moment. So that was Pat Murphy last night, and now that little moment has gone viral because it's so funny how he's trying to be a coach and do an interview, and I'm serious. They shouldn't. I know they're trying to make baseball more interesting by interviewing in the middle of the game and moving it along, but I don't really think it's necessary, you know, to interview him in the literal middle of a play. Problem is they're probably going to do it more now because of the moment that just happened. So it was pretty funny. So there you go. It was the moment where Pat Murphy went viral last night for the hot mic, they're calling it.
1: How do you like the approach so far early on?
2: Yeah, we've been a little antsy. I think we've swung at some pitch. Get in the gap, Sal. God damn it, Merrill.
3: Jackson Merrill right there. To the chagrin of Pat Murphy on the ball.
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2: 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No one wants to deal with the IRS, and now you don't have to.
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Go Brewers. Coming up next, somebody found money, or actually lost money, I should say, on the streets of Milwaukee, and they're trying to get it back. Wait till you hear this story. I want to know if you guys would help them or not. It's coming up next.

0: Your body's awake, but your brain isn't. Allie and DZ get your brain going with a question of the day.
1: Okay, would you return money if you found it on the street? Don't lie, because a lot of you wouldn't, and I'm going to tell you how I know this. Because, let me get my investigator glasses on.
2: Get them readers on.
1: My Nancy Drew glasses. Somebody posted on Reddit. There's a Milwaukee thread, and this was what I saw. They said, just lost $200 in cash.
2: Ooh, 200?
1: 6 minutes ago near MSOE/Kilbourne. It flew out of my pocket while riding a scooter home. If you were so lucky, to find it, I'd really love to get it back. Thanks. Smiley face emoji.
2: That's crazy.
1: And then the comments had me dead. The comments were things like, turn it, I called it, into something real. New, like, you get 50, this is your money now, mm-hmm, you know? Mm-hmm. I mean, it's bad.
2: Well, and here's the thing. How do you know that 200 stayed together? For all we know, them hundreds or whatever, the 50s, however much you had denomination-wise, mm-hmm, that all split when it fell out your pocket in the wind. Now two randos found $100 in separate corners and went, dang, look at my lucky day.
1: Thank you.
2: Doubt that $200 stayed together, gang. I'm so sorry.
1: Nobody is going to return. Are you going to return this? You found $200 and then you see it on No, that's long gone, dude.
2: It would be 100% situational for me because this used to happen to me and my mother all the time. My
1: what do you mean?
2: My mother's a serial money loser. I can't tell you how many times $100, $50, something she just gotten paid for,
1: yeah,
2: falling out her pocket because she never keeps money in the same consistent pocket. So when sometimes we'd get lucky, it would happen that, yeah, my mom would drop some money and we'd turn around and be like, did anybody? And somebody would courteously go, yeah, hey, I actually just found it. I was coming in to return it, bro.
1: Yeah.
2: If you're walking in and you could clearly tell.
1: That's nice that people did that.
2: It just fell somewhere in a store. Maybe you could catch me returning it to the front.
1: Mm-hmm.
2: Maybe.
1: Maybe.
2: If I'm out on the street random. In public?
1: No, you're never going to get that money back.
2: Never.
1: I feel like I try to do the right thing and give money back if I see it or turn it in appropriate places. But $200 but here's the next question. So you find $200 and you see the Reddit. Somebody. Now this is the real question of the day. Now I'm coming for you. You find the $200. An hour later, you go home and you see on Reddit somebody lost $200 near MSOE in Kilbourne where you found it.
2: I don't be on social media that much, so chances
1: here we
2: are.
1: Go.
2: Chances are I wouldn't have seen it.
1: Go to the phones. You're so full of it right now. All of a sudden, you didn't see it. Hi, Kiss. Who's this?
3: Good morning. It's G.
1: Oh, G.
2: What up? Get your song right. Call 5 days in a row.
1: Lori, good morning.
3: Good morning. Buenos dias.
2: Epa.
1: So you lose $200, you know, or somebody does, and then you find it and you see it on Reddit an hour later. Are you truly giving that $200 back?
3: Hell to the no.
1: Thank you for keeping it real.
3: And anybody that says they would is a liar.
1: I feel like so too. Who's because taking it back,
3: you know,
1: at that
3: what?
1: Point?
3: Let's be fair. We've all lost some kind of cash.
2: Yep.
3: Nobody gives it back to us. Mm-hmm. We've all been raised with finders, keepers, losers, weepers.
1: That was the land of cash, but now
3: it's different. If somebody right in front of me drops the money,
2: and you
3: yes,
2: see it.
3: I will immediately tell them.
2: Right.
3: Mm-hmm. Some random, just I found $200 out of the blue. There's nobody around that I see, and nobody's seeing me pick it up. Mm-hmm. Hell no, that's dinner that night.
2: Well, think about it. In the age of social media and all these influencers, somebody could just assume and be like, I thought it was a find the cash little thing where somebody stashed it and I was the lucky one to stumble upon it.
1: Yeah,
2: crazy.
1: Right. That you really have to justify in your mind that somebody left that money for you. Give me a break,
2: dude. No, not for me, for anybody.
1: Oh, lucky here.
2: You ain't seen like the find the cash MKE or like find the cash. Like, yeah, you could just justify
3: it.
2: You
3: never
2: like,
3: know.
2: Wow.
3: Maybe Mr. Beast was in town.
2: Right. Okay. You know what I mean? Like people be throwing money around all the time.
1: Lori, we're going to the next caller because that's nonsense. Because you know when Mr. Beast is in town, and you don't just find money flying through the air when it's hidden through the Milwaukee hide thing.

0: off.
1: Usually not.
0: Both of you, goodbye.
2: Love you guys. Have a good day.
0: Love you. Let's go see what else everybody would do. I'm going to open our text 414-533-1037. The phones are going crazy, so let's go to another one. Why not? Screw it. Hi, Kiss. Turn your radio down. Who's this?
3: This is Amber in Milwaukee.
0: Hey, girl.
1: Good, Amber.
0: How are you?
3: I am great. I just had to call because this actually happened to me when I was a kid.
0: No.
3: And I'm a teacher now, so I always tell my students, when we were at the Grand Avenue, mm-hmm. and my mom found like $100 on the ground, and she turned it in, mm-hmm. and she, like, they were like, well, if somebody claims it, you know, we'll give it. So a month later, she ended up getting it. So that always stuck with me.
1: Thank you.
3: Right.
0: Wow. So, I would have thought somebody at the mall would have stolen it before they gave it back. That was so nice.
1: You really
3: I know, exactly.
0: Shout out like, Grand Avenue.
3: As a teacher, I always, like, tell kids that, too. It's, like, such good karma to, like, turn stuff in. Mm-hmm. So I just always do because I learned that at an early age you should.
0: It's the do unto you, like, you know, do it to others like you want to be done unto yourself. And if you want someone to return your money, karma would say, return the money you find if you ever want that to happen to you.
1: But that's like I'm
3: literally
1: saying.
3: Literally. Mm-hmm. And
1: you're
3: I always...
1: it in the street, not at the store. At the store, that's situational. It'd be situational. If I'm walking into a store, I'd go, maybe somebody just dropped this. If it's just on the street out here in Milwaukee, mm-hmm. pocket!
0: What were you going to say, Amber?
3: Yes, but I was going to say, like, literally, but still reaping and sowing. I just feel like I always get stuff back if I lose it, like always. So I just feel like if you do it, it's going to come back to you. So I just would, I think, mm-hmm. if I found it on the ground.
0: Wow.
3: If there was somebody to turn it into. Now, if there's not anybody, then I wouldn't. But, like, if it's the next day and...
0: You're
3: somebody
0: better.
3: Like knows the denominations and they're like, this was my money, like I definitely would give it to them. That's terrible. What if it's their rent?
0: You're a better person than Anna from Milwaukee. She said, hell no, finders keepers.
1: If you pay $200 for rent, you're lucky, G.
0: Amber, thanks for calling and sharing your story. And I think you're right.
3: I love you guys.
0: Love you.
1: Bye. Have a great day.
0: Something about your childhood experience, how they are just concreted into your mind. Like she's talking about how she chooses to live her life based on one experience where her mom taught her a good lesson, you know? Somebody texted in and said, yes, actually, someone at the movie theater I work at dropped $170. I turned it in. I would hope someone would do the same for me. Aww.
1: You would hope.
0: Says, I have a conscience. Yeah, that helps.
1: Good.
0: Go to another line. Why not? Screw it. Hi, Kiss. Who's this?
1: They dropped.
0: Oh, fine. Hi, Kiss FM. Who's this?
1: They dropped too. We'll just keep going.
0: Hi, Kiss. Who's this?
4: Autumn in New Berlin.
0: Hey. Good morning, Autumn.
4: Good morning.
1: 5 days in a row.
0: Thanks for coming to our live show on Sunday night. Ali and DZ live in front of an audience. We were so happy to see you in the front row, girl.
4: It was a blast.
0: We loved having you there. Thank you for coming. So you find, okay, so the story is somebody dropped, what did I say? Was it 100 or 200?
1: No, it was $200. Out the pocket.
0: Outside of MSOE in Kilbourne, this is on Reddit, you might have seen it, and they were asking if anybody finds it, please bring it back. And I'm like, okay, so you find it, and then you see the post, are you taking it back? Give me a break.
1: Come on.
4: First off, happy first day of autumn.
1: Ah! This is true. It is the first day of fall, y'all.
0: It's the 22nd. Yeah. Happy first day of fall.
4: But no, I would be keeping it because I don't go on Reddit. I don't even know how to do Reddit.
0: No, that's not the question. The question is, you see it. You see it on Facebook, then.
1: If you see it. If
0: you see it on Facebook.
1: You're keeping it regardless. You're ignoring the post.
4: Because you can't guarantee. You know, I could have. There could be six people that have lost $200. Who's to say it's the right person?
1: True. No, that's true. But they can justify. They can explain. They can say, hey, it was at this corner at MSOE. It was $200. It fell out of my pocket for a scooter. And they could literally prove that it was their money. You still not doing it?
4: I'm sorry. I'm passing through.
1: Gang. Hey, you're keeping it $1. Or keeping it $200 technically.
0: Dang. All right. Autumn said, absolutely not. No way.
1: Love you.
0: All right. Thank you, Autumn.
1: Love you guys. Love you back. Bye.
0: Susan in Milwaukee texted in. She said, I've turned money into the police department that was found in the parking lot of my apartment building. Well, that was nice.
1: That's like saying you would find money and go, hey, Facebook, I found $200. Is it yours? Duh, somebody on Facebook is going to go, yeah, it's mine.
0: Yeah. Brenna in Milwaukee said, what you put out into the universe, you get back. Also, it just feels good. That's true. Just do something nice for people because it feels good to actually do the right thing.
1: I'd consider it a donation. Donations are good too.
0: Knock it off. What is wrong with you?
1: I love money.
0: Go to the phone. Screw it. We're going back. The phones are all lit up again. Hi, Kiss. Who's this?
5: Hi, this is Don.
0: Hey.
1: Don, morning.
0: What city are you calling from this morning?
5: New Berlin.
0: Oh, well, good morning. Hope it's not the comp.
5: How's it going?
0: I saw it. It's going great. It's going really good. No, so would you give back the money if you found it on the street and then on social you saw someone say, hey, I lost this money? Would you actually do that?
5: So this is a true story. I was in high school working at Menards, and one of my shifts, they asked me to go out and clean the parking lot. So I'm walking up and down the aisles, and I found one of those leather zip up money bags that say like bank one on the side of it.
1: Oh, like a bank bag. You found a bank bag.
0: No way.
5: Yeah. Swear to God. So I pick it up and I was going to throw it in the garbage, but it had some weight to it. And I opened it up and it had a fat cash. Fat cash.
0: You're joking.
1: Somebody was about to make a deposit or just got a withdrawal.
0: You're joking. So
5: I'm like, what do I do with this? Like, you know, like my heart's beating because I'm 16 years old and I have this stack of cash.
0: Yeah.
5: But looking through it, it had a credit card, a driver's license, and a checkbook.
1: Okay. So it was somebody's phone wallet.
5: I turned it into my manager because it had proof of identification.
1: Got it.
5: Right? Mm-hmm. So if somebody came in and said, hey, I lost this, they can say my driver's license is in there. It's got proof of ownership.
1: Mm-hmm.
5: So I turned it in.
0: Yeah, you didn't want to get busted as like a thief then when you have their ID and all these things. Yeah.
1: Ding, ding, ding.
5: But it paid off for me because when she came and claimed it, she actually gave me like $250 for turning it in.
1: Ooh, a little reward.
0: That's nice. Like a good deed for doing the right thing. I love it.
5: If I didn't have proof of ownership, I don't know what I would have done.
1: He said, hey, loyalty's tested a little bit if I don't know what your face looks like.
0: Seriously. Do we know how much money was inside of it? Do you know how much was in that bag?
5: I want to say it was over $1,000.
1: Had to have been to give him $250, G.
5: But... yeah, she was actually, it was right around Christmas time, and from what I understand, she was there to buy gift cards for her employees with the cash. So, yeah, it all worked out. It was a good deal.
0: Dang.
5: But yeah, I turned it in.
0: Oh, well, good for you. Yeah, good thing Menards hired you. You were clearly a good hire, good employee, okay?
1: Right.
0: Hey, which Menards did you work at? Which location before we let you go?
5: Highway 100 in West Dallas.
0: Yes, that's my Menards. Thanks
5: it
0: for
5: used
0: calling.
5: To be a lot better when I worked there.
1: This guy throwing shade. He said, once I left, it went downhill.
0: Save big money at Menards. I did that so they wouldn't get mad at us in case they heard what you said and they advertised. Okay, thanks.
1: Hey, then we better be hitting, bro. Later, appreciate your call, man.
0: One more time. Save big money at Menards. They can't be mad at us now. No, I sang the song twice on the morning show.
1: Of course not.
0: All right. Well, thank you to everyone who texted in. Ming from Milwaukee said, my son, 6-year-old son at the time, was given $100. I told him to give it back. We didn't say given. We said found.
1: Yeah.
0: Why are you making people give money back?
1: Because you was given the money, you better take the money.
0: Oh, it says because I would want a kid to give my son his money back if he gave away money for no reason. Oh,
1: some kid at school must have been just handing out hundreds birthday money or something. And yeah. Okay.
0: You did the right thing. Thank you.
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0: it's not happening. My dreams are over, you guys. My nephew Charlie is not coming to Wisconsin. He's not moving here. He's never going to move here.
1: You thought you was going to be a Badgerette Titi out here going every weekend partying with your
0: go
1: nephew.
0: Red. Go red. Go red.
1: All of a sudden, Allie got season tickets to the Badgers.
0: All of a sudden, I'm doing jump around at the end of the third quarter every freaking Saturday, man. Now, you guys, it's 103.7 Kiss FM with Allie and DZ. And a few weeks ago, I talked about how my nephew Charlie, he is a senior in high school, and he lives in New York City with my sister and, you know, my brother-in-law. And my niece Olivia is already in college, his older sister.
1: That's right,
0: she's at NYU. So Charlie is going on these college tours because my sister and her husband are lawyers. So, you know, they don't mess around. They're hardcore. They're like, college, you're going.
1: You're going to college and we're paying for it because we got no problem to pay for it.
0: Boom. And so they've gone on 12 college visits.
1: That's insane.
0: 12.
1: That's insane. I thought I was big time because I went to like 5 schools to visit. 12 is his butt.

0: 12.
1: Yeah, so they were in Madison this weekend, and I was asking him like what some of his favorite colleges were, and one of the ones that we talked about was Maryland, only because they said the buffet, my sister even said, the dining hall at the University of Maryland is like the biggest buffet you've seen on a cruise ship, and then multiply it times 7. Really? And I go, ha, the food, that's what'll bring you. She said, it's unreal, because every college has dining halls, you know?
0: I ain't gonna hold your head. I know Maryland's dining was like that. I might have tried to go visit. I
1: mean, honest to God.
0: Like, just to see, right? You never know.
1: Well, he wanted to come to Madison and look at it, because he wants to go into the business school. That's his major. And
0: great.
1: So
0: business school.
1: They were over there. They spent the night. It was raining all week is what you have to remember about this story, because the tour did not go well at the University of Madison because of the weather.
0: It was wet and rainy and slippery and ill and mucky. And it is Madison. I ain't going to hold you. And they love that weather.
1: They love it. My sister did say they had some of the best food ever. And I said, I believe it, because they didn't realize Top Chef came here and filmed here.
0: Yeah.
1: I said, Jenny, Madison and Milwaukee were the highlight of Top Chef for an entire season, because the food is phenomenal. We've got the farm to table with all the farms. And she goes, we had two of the best meals. Mm-hmm. And that's from New York City, where they eat good meals.
0: They got good foods. They got good foods in New York.
1: That was the one takeaway from Madison, was the food, which I thought was interesting. But Charlie just told me, my nephew, he's so sweet. He's as tall as Owen, by the way.
0: Oh my gosh.
1: So imagine me at brunch on Saturday with two like 6'6" giant gut kids. It was insane.
0: You were at brunch with security.
1: Uh-huh. I said, Charlie, why? What did you think of Madison? And he looked at me at one point and he goes, Aunt Allie, why are you so fixated on Madison? Why do you? And I said, because I want to know what you thought about it.
0: Yeah.
1: And he said, I don't know. There was no real vibe. And I go, what do you mean there was no vibe?
0: What do you mean no real vibe? Did he not go to a football game?
1: No, they didn't go.
0: Well, that's why. You ain't do nothing.
1: That was part of the problem. He said, well, we were there on like a Thursday and it was raining.
0: Yep.
1: So there weren't a lot of students out and about. And when you tour colleges, you get an idea of what your day is going to be like, because there's students everywhere. There's kids in the yard. There's students laying in the grass, right?
0: The people walking through the commons over grabbing lunch at the hall. All that, right? Yeah.
1: He said he only saw a few little pockets of people, and it was like two or three people. And he said it just looks sad. And I said, it might have been the weather.
0: I hate to say it, partly the weather.
1: Might have been.
0: But also think of the fact that Madison and the University of are meshed as one, mm-hmm. right? So like you got people living in a neighborhood that has families and mm-hmm. other buildings and businesses. You're expecting a college campus when you're really, it's a college mm-hmm. campus meshed into a whole city.
1: Well, and I wondered,
0: sprinkled everywhere.
1: I wondered what they think of that. And my sister was like, no, the campus is amazing. The buildings are beautiful. She actually thought it was spread out really nicely, because she said what they've noticed with colleges, some are really spread out. Mm-hmm. And then you go to like New York where it's all smushed in.
0: Because it has to be.
1: And they're not. So that's probably what you think. But Charlie, by far,
0: he was good with that.
1: He was like, nah. He's like,
0: it wasn't that.
1: Like, it's just, I'm not feeling it. And here's what's funny. They were going to come to Milwaukee, see us, and then they were going to drive to Champaign in Illinois to look at the University of Illinois, and they canceled the whole trip. They canceled it.
0: If you ain't like one.
1: My sister said, and we grew up in Illinois too. My sister's, aren't we a family in Champaign? It's where most of my mom's family is.
0: Yep.
1: She goes, if you didn't like Madison, you're not going to like Champaign, Illinois. Like, you're just not. And I'm like, a preach,
0: there's
1: girl.
0: There's more life in Madison than there That's is what in I said. Champaign. Urbana, my boy, there's nothing urban about it.
1: No, she thought they'd be similar because they're both Big Ten schools and they're both covered with their colors. Like, it's orange and whatever all over Champaign.
0: Orange and blue everywhere.
1: It's also red all over Madison. Right. It's not like you forget the University of Madison's there.
0: You can't. It's too ingrained in the culture of everything. You can't walk down Main Street anything mm-hmm. and not think Madison.
1: Yeah. Dang, so I hate to tell you guys, my nephew Charlie is not moving to Wisconsin. It's not happening. He's not going to be here. And Auntie Allie will just have to go to New York, I guess, to see my nephew.
0: Is he decided? Has he?
1: No.
0: Is he going to Maryland because of the buffet?
1: No.
0: Because I ain't going to lie. 12 schools, I trust in the fact that you know at least what you want.
1: They're looking the same.
0: You visited enough, more than enough schools to go, mm-hmm. I like this feel more than that feel.
1: Mm-hmm.
0: But 12 is a lot. How many schools did you visit schools like that?
1: I went to maybe 3 before I decided I was going to stay in Southern Illinois, because I was already on the radio. Mm-hmm. So I went, well, if I already have a job in the career I want, want, why would I leave here and not have a job? You know what I mean? It was like, I'm already working in radio. It'd be stupid to leave this city.
0: Why would I restart when I've got something going on already?
1: I have a job already.
0: Right.
1: So I just ended up staying and not going. But I mean, 12 schools, I wouldn't have had the patience. I did ask him where he wants to go to college, and my nephew said his two favorites right now are Florida Gainesville, University of Florida.
0: Florida Gainesville.
1: And Georgia, which I go, is that in Atlanta? He goes, it's in Athens. I go, Athens? He goes, it's cool. I liked it.
0: Like Georgia Tech?
1: No, I think it's just Georgia.
0: Georgia.
1: Yeah, because I said, where is that university? I guess so. It's in Athens. Yeah.
0: Athens is. Yeah.
1: So my nephew's not coming, guys. Wow. Sorry. But I did look like I was out with members of the Bucks on Saturday morning. If you had seen us, it was crazy. They were both had to duck to get indoors. Owen and my nephew.
0: No, I don't doubt
1: it. Like, look at our giant boys. Wow. Oh, well.
0: I mean, visiting 12 schools, I believe it. Mm-hmm. Yeah.
1: That's a lot. How many did you visit schools?
0: Yeah, I visited a bunch of schools, actually.
1: You did.
0: But not 12. I'm trying to think of how many. I think maybe max was like 5 or 6.
1: Mm-hmm.
0: Between big schools, small schools, you know, never going to go here schools, but they paid for the visit for me to come out there type
1: deals. They did?
0: Yeah.
1: Oh, because you had a scholarship.
0: Well, no.
1: Wait, why'd they pay for the visit? For
0: they just paid for, like, SIU paid for me to come out, check it out. Because I was like, I might wrestle here, right?
1: Like, they paid

0: Western, mm-hmm. and then the rest was just going to CUW, went to WLC.
1: What's CUW? I don't know what that is.
0: Concordia University, Wisconsin. Oh. The rival school is the Lakeland, so we don't worry about them.
1: Oh, they're all in the same little group of sports.
0: Between big schools and small schools, yeah, I might have gone and visited like 5 to 6 maximum, but 12 is insane.
1: That's awesome. I had to Google. There are grants, it says, kind of like financial aid stuff where you can go. That's good.
0: Cool. Yeah.
1: Because I just assumed you had to have a lot of money to go tour all these campuses to get there. So that's good that they have those programs. Well, hell yeah. All right. Well, good luck on your college visits, everybody.
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Yeah, stop acting old. Stay up. You got this. 103.7 Kiss FM. Yes, the Brewers will play San Diego tonight. This should be the last game, though, if you ask me. Just personal opinion. And then we'll move on to the next one. It'll be great. Coming up next, Am I the Jerk is happening. And somebody wants to know if they're the jerk for reaching out to their biological siblings, who, by the way, don't know they exist. Yeah. Awkward. This is a deep one. Really intense. Gave me goosebumps. Am I the Jerk? Coming up next. 103.7 Kiss FM. This guy's going to be at Fiserv next month. 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
1: I still think you're a jerk.
0: You get to be our moral compass.
1: No, wait, you're a jerk.
0: It's time to find out. 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
3: 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We'll always keep you anonymous if you want. Today, Nicole wrote in. She didn't feel the need to be anonymous, but I think her story's really interesting, so listen to this. She said, "Hi, Allie and DZ. November is National Adoption Month, and I feel this is a perfect time for my story." Okay. Basically, she wants to know, is she the jerk for telling her siblings she exists? Wait for it. She said, "I'm Nicole, and my friend Megan and I, we were both adopted as babies, each in a closed adoption. Now, a closed adoption means that the bio parents and adopted parents never meet or know any identifying information. So nobody knows anybody." She said, "We both took ancestry DNA in efforts to locate our birth parents, and we succeeded. I've met both my bio parents." I'm getting goosebumps reading this. Woo. She said, "I've met both my bio parents, and Megan met her bio father. We have ongoing communication and relationships with 3 out of the 4 parents, and we even found Megan's birth mom reached out. She was not interested in meeting. However, we have half bio siblings on our birth mom's sides, and none of these siblings know we exist. My bio mom hasn't told her 2 children and doesn't want to. And because Megan's bio mom doesn't want to connect, it's obvious her 2 children do not know she exists. All 4 siblings are now adults. Megan and I know who they are and how to get a hold of them through social media and LinkedIn, etc. Are we the jerks if we go over our biological mom's heads and let our siblings know we exist? Love you guys and thank you, Nicole." Ooh. Nicole, I love this story. This is a very good one because I would say not the jerk to let your siblings know you exist. But if I was the mom, what an awkward situation. 414-533-1037. You can call or you can text that. Nicole wants to know if they're jerks, if they basically let their siblings know they exist. The weirdest part about this whole story is that I have a very close family friend who recently did this, did an ancestry DNA and found out she indeed had a different father than she thought. The father she thought her whole life was not her father. And she has now reconnected with a lot of family. But at first, the father wanted nothing to do with her. Everyone else did. The siblings, the cousins, the dad who didn't know she existed, which is a long story, did not. So now they've come around and they've got a great relationship. That's the only experience I've heard similar to this. But do you think Nicole is a jerk if they go over the biological mom's heads and tell the siblings, "Hey, we're here. We exist. We're your siblings"? I can't wait to hear what you guys say next.

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1: I still think you're a jerk.
0: You get to be our moral compass.
1: No, wait, you're a jerk.
0: It's time to find out. Am I the jerk?
2: Look what you did, you little jerk.
3: Oof. Phone's going crazy for this one. Not a surprise. This is a good one. Nicole wrote into the show, said this is perfect for National Adoption Month. She said she reached out, found her biological parents with a friend of hers through Ancestry DNA because she had a closed adoption as a kid, but had now has siblings and wants them to know. The parents have not told them. Do they reach out? Are they the jerk? Is she the jerk, basically, if she tells her siblings that she exists? Because they don't have a clue. Start with Courtney this morning in Milwaukee. Good morning, Courtney.
4: Good morning, everyone.
3: This one gave me goosebumps. I'm not going to lie. Reading it, I was like,
4: "For me too."
3: Oh, so what do we think? What do we think? What should she do? You know,
4: I for sure think she is not a jerk, and she should be proud of where she came from, and to let her siblings know where she is. Because as a healthcare worker, she needs to just be like, "Hey, you know, I'm here. Let them decide if they want to be a part of her life."
3: Exactly.
4: You know, she needs to make that decision, you know, and who knows? They might be super ecstatic to know that she has a sibling.
3: Yeah. I'm telling you, Courtney, this family friend that this literally happened to this year, same weird story in a weird way. She wasn't adopted, but found out she had a different dad. They had the wrong dad the whole time, basically penned.
4: Oh, wow.
3: And it was a college hookup, so they had the wrong dad the whole time. The dad didn't even remember. And basically, he didn't want anything to do with her, and the siblings did. Eventually, he came around. So I'm with you. Like, maybe just do it over their head, even though it's not nice.
4: What's going to hurt?
3: Yeah.
4: I mean, she's not losing anything. She would just gain if they're excited about it. I mean, the mom didn't want to have anything to do with her either.
3: Right. Well, that's hard because the mom signed up for a closed adoption, and now it's open, right? This is where it gets really tricky with everybody, but what are you going to do?
4: The kids are adults.
3: You know, I
4: agree. Maybe at the end of the day, maybe the kids might even persuade the mom to say, hey, you know, she's in our lives, you know, maybe you should be too.
3: You're not wrong, Courtney. You're not wrong. They're adults. That was a great point. Hey, thank you for calling. You say not the jerk.
4: Not the jerk, sure. Thank you.
3: Of course. Next up, we've got Dora's in Menominee Falls. Good morning, Dora.
5: Hello.
3: How did this make you feel this morning? Jerk
5: well,
3: or not
5: I
3: the
5: am
3: jerk?
5: Adopted.
3: Oh, so good.
5: I am adopted.
3: You got some perspective. Go on.
5: And I think that she should make the gesture to reach out to the adult children and let them make the decision if they want to have a relationship with her or not. A great saying, what's done in the dark always comes to the light. So even
3: You're
5: though she signed up for a closed adoption, it's affecting other people.
3: Was yours a closed adoption?
5: No, mine was an open adoption, but it might as well have.

0: and clothes. They're totally separate. There was no interaction between either one of them. Mm-hmm. So it was when I wanted to see my adopted family, I grew up in my adopted family, my biological family. Yeah. It was basically, you know, don't talk about it. We don't want to know, you know, the whole thing.
1: Nobody wanted
0: to
1: deal.
0: When I turned 40, mm-hmm. I said, no, this is crazy. We're having one Christmas. It's going to be at my house. You guys, if you decide to come. A couple Christmases, a couple holidays, it was a little quiet.
1: Yeah.
0: And now they're all friends. Yeah. Now they all get along. I'm like, why couldn't this
2: happen?
0: That's
2: happened with my friend, too. It's like you finally kind of force them to come out and deal with it, and then everyone ends up okay in the end, right? Because it's been it's been so long, yeah.
0: You're right.
2: Ooh-wee, yeah. You're right. What's done in the dark comes out. It's true. Well, thank you for calling, Doran. Thanks for sharing your experience.
0: Oh, you're very welcome. Bye-bye.
2: Bye. Last but not least, I have got Danielle on the phone in Wind Lake. Danielle's got her kids, too, Liam, Nolan, and Maven in the car. Hi, guys.
3: Hi.
2: What do we think so far? Both have said not the jerk for wanting to let their biological siblings know they exist.
3: We all think not the jerk also.
2: Mm-hmm.
3: We think life is short and that they should just reach out. And the worst that could happen is that they just don't want to meet, but at least they tried.
2: Right, right. That's true, actually. You're kind of saying the same thing as Dora. It's like, what's the worst that's going to happen? Right. There, it's already, yeah.
3: Yeah, life is short, and they just need to go for it. And honestly, it probably will all just work out.
2: Yeah, absolutely. All right. Well, thank you guys for calling. Get to school. Have a great day.
3: Bye. You too.
2: Bye. I am reading all of your texts coming in. You can keep texting them, 414-533-1037. Some people are texting in and says, nobody knows the reason why it was a closed adoption. And the mother did that for very personal reasons at that time in her life. So sad to bring that back up so many years later. Somebody said it depends on the situation. Oh, we do have a jerk in here. Jerk. They said she was given up at birth. It's not your family or business. Sorry for being heartless, but it's not your family. I'm sorry. Oh my gosh. That was a little harsh. That even makes me want to cry. Oh, well, I guess you say you can give your opinion. It is a moral dilemma.
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0: 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Or get a little nostalgic? 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Or kick it outdoors? 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

0: Fall is a vibe. 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Or get a little nostalgic? Do you like to cozy up indoors? Or kick it outdoors? 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You bring the vibes. 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
1: Hey, question. What are you going to be for Halloween? It's coming up sneaky fast. The big Halloween costume trends this year include Wicked, Practical Magic, Vampires Are Big, and The Odyssey, which means you have about 3 weeks to decide whether you want to be original or one of 14 people dressed exactly the same.

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1: There are some days I think I'm the laziest person on the planet. What's going on? It's Brew. Last night, I couldn't find the remote for my TV to watch something in bed before I fell asleep. And I looked for like 2 minutes. And when I couldn't find it, I was like, all right, I'm just going to watch it on my phone. I literally watch Netflix on my phone. Maybe the laziest.

0: had a question he's been dying to ask you. I'm just asking with Brew.
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4: This Hispanic Heritage Month, 103.7 KISS FM está celebrando. We're celebrating the people and ideas that changed the world. So let's talk about Rafael Baez, who back in the 1800s came to Milwaukee, making him one of the first ever Latino immigrants to settle in our city. And this dude didn't just play the violin. Rafael's hard work would eventually land him as Marquette University's first Hispanic professor ever. Rafael Baez became a cornerstone of Milwaukee's civic community and proof that Latinos have been helping build this city for more than 160 years. And that's just one story. Hispanic history is full of innovators, dreamers, and leaders. Líderes, whose impact is felt to this day. And Russ Darrow Automotive Group proudly supports Hispanic Heritage Month.
5: Some politicians just give you bad vibes. 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
1: Hit me up with yours, the laziest thing you've done because you just couldn't be bothered, at The Brew Show, or call me at 1-888-970-4278. Justin says, I wore my swimsuit as underwear because I didn't want to do laundry. Is that a new life hack? Laziest thing you've done because you couldn't be bothered. Hit me up. Yours is next. Just when I-

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It's another fall season from 103.7 Kiss FM. I don't care who you are. You ask any girl, the best part about fall? 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
1: Oh.
2: 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Yeah.

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7: This afternoon, expect sunny skies with a high of 71.
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1: I saw this really wholesome post, and it made me want to ask you if something comes to mind. What was the nicest thing a stranger has done for you that you still think about to this day? We're going to share that for all the feels. 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

0: feels today. What was the nicest thing a stranger has done for you that you still think about to this day?
1: Yeah, I was, maybe I forgot to pay my credit card bill or something like that. And I was in the grocery store just getting, some food. And my credit card got declined. And the person behind me bought my groceries for me.
2: Oh, my gosh.
1: And it was really awesome, yeah. I felt so embarrassed, but they were just so nice about it, and it was great. I've never had that happen before.
0: Yeah, that's something you hear about like on the news, but you never really know if it happens to like real people, you know?
1: Yeah, it was real. It was awesome.
0: Why am I thinking like, oh, you know what? Let me go grab those Oreos and some other things real quick. I forgot a couple things. Right? That's restoring some faith in humanity today, giving us all the feels. Let's wrap with a quote. Some friendships aren't meant to end with a falling out. Sometimes two people simply finish the chapter they were meant to share.
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1: Yo, the Pop Girlies are uniting next on your Wednesday countdown. Brews Beats coming up next with Audrey Hobart, Ariana Grande.

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0: Woo! It's Bruise Beats, number 4.

Audrey Hilbert, Sue Me, number 4 on Brews Beats today. We just caught up with her on the weekend countdown. If you need something to binge tonight, you can watch that interview, odyssey.com/brew. Ariana Grande making an appearance at number 3 today.

Jenny, Tame Impala, it's Dracula, number two runner-up on Brews Beats today. Yeah, let's keep this Wednesday countdown vibes rolling with your number one song. It's Zara Larsson, Lush Life. Let's go.

Paul Rudd says our phones are destroying us. He's one of my favorite actors. It's Brew. Yeah, he says phones are hurting the way we interact, and he doesn't bring his phone into movie sets anymore. You know, he's probably right. But unfortunately, I heard this story on my phone while checking my phone. So, sorry, Paul.

So if you didn't hear, one of our favorite initiatives, concerts, is back October 28th out in New York. Odyssey's We Can Survive. It's our 13th one this year with Megan Maroney, Michelle Branch, BB Rexha, Ash. I'm going to be out there. I would love to see you there too. It's all for a great cause, the American Foundation for Suicide Prevention. And you can win a free trip out there, your tickets. 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

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You ever play that game when you were a kid? It's Brew. I went to the grocery store. I walked from work and I got there and I completely forgot what I went for. So I just turned around and came back. Whoever has me as their Sim canceled the action that I was going to do.

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6: 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Thomas Jefferson tried them. 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

0: 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Thomas Jefferson tried them. Rent too high? We've been arguing about that for a while. 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

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What are you going to be for Halloween? It's coming up sneaky fast. The big Halloween costume trends this year include Wicked, Practical Magic.

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1: Okay, a brand new Love 'Em or List 'Em minutes away. This is one of the craziest ones we've done in a long time. I can't believe this, dude. Hang on. Erica explains next for Love 'Em or List 'Em.

0: One date, one story, one big decision. Brew has the juicy details, the good, the bad, and the, are they serious? With Love 'Em or List 'Em.
1: All right, what's going on, Erica? It's Love 'Em or List 'Em. You've been together for 4 months, right, with your boyfriend. Then what did you discover?
2: Well, everything's been great, and our anniversary came up, and he joked that he still remembers the exact day we matched on Hinge, because the app still sends him a notification.
1: We just catch him in 4K?
2: Right? Like, why is the Hinge still on his phone?
1: Why is it on his phone still? It makes no sense.
2: Exactly. He says, oh, babe, I haven't opened it up since we became exclusive, and I just never thought to delete it.
1: Okay, buddy.
2: Right? So do I believe that, or does everyone delete the apps like a normal person when they're actually serious?
1: Yeah. So I gotta like level back out here. I'm leaning way too hard on the List side already. I gotta stay objective here. Is there a chance that it's on his phone? Yes. And he didn't know that it was still there. But I know apps, and like any app that you have the notifications turned on for, send you notifications every single day. He would have noticed it by now. 4 months, and he—that's the first notification in 4 months.
3: I don't know
2: exactly.
1: All right, you know what? Maybe
2: Love 'Em or List 'Em.
1: An age-old question. You know what? Our listeners have a great like compass on this thing, so I'll let them help decide too. We'll throw it out to them. Get you some feedback tomorrow if you should Love 'Em or List 'Em. Okay.
2: Thank you.
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1: What a wild love 'em or list 'em today. 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
1: Let's go to the beach. 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They say what they gonna say. 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

0: you see the story about a Cubs fan that had a Cubs tattoo for 30 years, and then he just covered it with Brewers ink?
1: Brew Crew, what's up?
0: Zara Larson.

Oh man, Brew Crew, we got to close out the series. It's going to happen again tonight. First pitch, 8:30, West Coast game. 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

that say I got drive, I don't need a car. 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Fall off what? 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Called your bluff, better cite the source. 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
1: Okay.
0: Is that what you were calling for, though? Because I'm just assuming.
1: Yes.
0: Perfect. What are you doing for the rest of the day, though?
1: I gotta work.
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San Diego, man. Brewers, we got to do this. And then it's on to the Bears on Sunday at Lambeau. 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

big game this year, streaming on Disney Plus. They just announced that. So, yeah. But I wonder, like, how's that going to work with the ladies? They want to have Valentine's Day. Is it going to be a week-long Valentine's Day this year? 103.7 Kiss FM.

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0: This Hispanic Heritage Month, 103.7 KISS FM está celebrando. We're celebrating the people and ideas that change the world. And this one's about Milwaukee's own Anthony and Sergio Pettis, brothers who grew up on the city's south side and went on to become two of the most accomplished fighting brothers in the MMA. For these hermanos, winning belts is a family business, embedded deep in the community. And that's just one story. 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
6: Tonight, expect mostly clear skies with a low of 50.
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Yeah, Tate McRae's got a new song coming out next week. She just said, she dropped the artwork for Housewife. 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

0: 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Libby Holman was a sexually fluid blues singer who became famous in the 1920s, and then infamous when she was indicted for her husband's murder. 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